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0: 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Good morning, all Sunday school. Welcome to our program this morning, and I know today is a special day for you, known as a Whakame Day or White Sunday to many. And I would like to welcome all of you who dress up nicely, go to church this morning, and prepare to share with us not only songs but also the readings from the Gospel. And also memory verses that you will share with us. And I would like us to celebrate together with you this special day. But before that, I welcome Sunday School of Leopote and Kelesi, who will be sharing with us part of what they prepare for today. But let me share with you one of the readings that we have for today, which is a Gospel according to St. John, Chapter 14, verses 1 to 14. It says, "Do not let your hearts be troubled. Believe in God, believe also in me. In my Father's house there are many dwelling places. If it were not so, would I have told you that I go to prepare a place for you? And if I go and prepare a place for you, I will come again and will take you to myself, so that where I am, there you may be also. And you know the way to the place where I am going." Thomas said to him, "Lord, we do not know where you are going. How can we know the way?" Jesus said to him, "I am the way and the truth and the life. No one comes to the Father except through me. If you know me, you will know my Father also. From now on, you do not know him and have seen him." Philip said to him, "Lord, show us the Father, and we will be satisfied." Jesus said to him, "Have I been with you all this time, Philip, and you still do not know me? Whoever has seen me has seen the Father. How can you say, 'Show us the Father'? Do you not believe that I am in the Father and the Father is in me? Father and the Father is in me. The words that I say to you, I do not speak on my own, but the Father who dwells in me does his works. Believe me that I am in the Father and the Father is in me. But if you do not, then believe me because of the works themselves. Very truly I tell you, the one who believes in me will also do the works that I do, and in fact will do greater works than this, because I am going to the Father. I will do whatever you ask in my name, so that the Father may glorify it in his Son. If in my name you ask me for anything, I will do it." This is the word of the Lord. Thanks be to God. This is our reading for today, and I hope Sunday school you will remember this as one of your memory verses. John 14, verse 6. Jesus said to him, "I am the way and the truth and the life. No one comes to the Father except through me." Jesus said to them, "I am the way and the truth and the life. No one comes to the Father except through me." And with that, I will leave it to Leopote and Kelesi Sunday School children to share with us their songs and also memory verses and what they prepare for today. And we hope that we'll enjoy, and we hope the message will encourage us in our journey every day Sunday school. Tuange pe mua ke tau tal tariai ale opote pe pe ki kelesi.
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Sunday school, we pray and hope for God's grace to be upon you always, strengthen you and encourage you as you continue grow in your faith in the resurrected Christ. With that, let me give you the Aaronic blessing. 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
1: 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And this is Father Stuart Mansell, and with me I have
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1: Today's program titled Jesus the Living Water. What is meant by Jesus the Living Water? And if I were to drink the water that it gives me, shall I thirst again? Well, that's the good question that we will be answering in today's program. To get ready for our gospel reflection, let us turn on to the Gospel of John, chapter 4, from verse 1 to verse 42.

Now we're ready for gospel reflection. Turn to the gospel of St. John, chapter 4, reading from verse 1 to verse 42. Therefore, when the Lord knew that the Pharisees had heard that Jesus made and baptized more disciples than John, though Jesus himself did not baptize, but his disciples, he left Judea and departed again to Galilee, but needed to go through Samaria. So he came to the city of Samaria, which is called Sychar, near the plot of ground that Jacob gave to his son Joseph. Now Jacob's well was there. Jesus, therefore, being wearied from his journey, sat thus by the well. It was about the sixth hour. A woman of Samaria came to draw water. Jesus said to her, "Give me a drink." For his disciples had gone away into the city to buy food. Then the woman of Samaria said to him, "How is it that you, being a Jew, ask a drink from me, a Samaritan woman? For Jews have no dealings with Samaritans." Jesus answered and said to her, "If you knew the gift of God and who it is who says to you, 'Give me a drink,' you would have asked him, and he would have given you living water." The woman said to him, "Sir, you have nothing to draw with, and the well is deep. Where then do you get that living water? Are you greater than our father Jacob, who gave us the well and drank from it himself, as well as his sons and his livestock?" Jesus answered and said to him, "Whoever drinks of this water will thirst again, but whoever drinks of the water that I shall give him will never thirst. But the water that I shall give him will become in him a fountain of water springing up into everlasting life." The woman said to him, "Sir, give me this water that I may not thirst, nor come here to draw." Jesus said to her, "Go call your husband and come here." The woman answered and said, "I have no husband." Jesus said to her, "You have well said, 'I have no husband,' for you have had five husbands, and the one whom you now have is not your husband. In that you spoke truly." The woman said to him, "Sir, I perceive that you are a prophet. Our fathers worshipped on this mountain, and you Jews say that in Jerusalem is a place where one ought to worship." Jesus said to her, "Woman, believe me, the hour is coming when you will neither on this mountain nor in Jerusalem worship the Father. You worship what you do not know. We know what we worship, for salvation is of the Jews. But the hour is coming, now is, when the true worshippers worship the Father in spirit and in truth, for the Father is seeking such to worship him. God is spirit. Those who worship him must worship in spirit and truth." The woman said to him, "I know that the Messiah is coming, who is called Christ. When he comes, he will tell us all things." Jesus said to her, "I who speak to you am he." And at this point, his disciples came, and they marveled that he talked with a woman. Yet no one said, "What do you seek?" or "Why are you talking with her?" The woman then left her water pots, went away into the city, and said to the men, "Come, see a man who told me all things that I ever did. Could this be the Christ?" Then they went out of the city, came to him. In the meantime, his disciples urged him, saying, "Rabbi, eat." But he said to them, "I have food to eat of which you do not know." Therefore the disciples said to one another, "Has anyone brought him anything to eat?" She said to them, "My food is to do the will of him who sent me and to finish his work. Do you not say there are still 4 months and then comes the harvest? Behold, I say to you, lift up your eyes, look at the fields, for they are already white for harvest. And he who reaps receives wages and gathers fruit for eternal life, that both he and he who sows and he who reaps may rejoice together. For in this saying is true, one sows, another reaps. I sent you to reap that for which you have not labored. Others have labored, and you have entered into their labor." And many of the Samaritans of that city believed in him because of the word of the woman who testified, "He told me all that I ever did."
So when Samaritans had come to him, they urged him and to stay with them, and he stayed them 2 days, and many more believed because of his word. And they said to the woman, "Now we believe, not because what you said, we ourselves have heard him, and we know that he is indeed the Christ, the Savior of the world." Glory God, the Father, Son, Holy Spirit, one God, now and forevermore. Amen. Friends, Jesus purposely went into the city of Samaria in order to find this woman. And friends, as Jesus found this woman at the well of Jacob, also Jesus finds us. We call out to God and Jesus finds us. He walks to us, he walks to our hearts, he walks to our souls, and he reveals himself to us. He has a conversation with us as well, and tells very clearly, if you knew the gift of God and who it is who says to you, "Give me a drink," you would have asked him and he would have given you living water. We all want this living water, but sometimes we are unable to recognize him. And Jesus offers us that opportunity to know him and to love him and have this wonderful relationship with him. Jesus loves us. Jesus calls to us. And Jesus tells us very clearly and says to us, "Go and call your husband." He wants us also to admit our mistakes, our faults, that way we're able to go forward with him. He wants us to be open to him. He wants us that to be truthful to him, that way he's able to come inside our hearts, inside our souls, and say to you, "I'm here to stay. I'm here to clean out for you. I'm here to give you life. I'm here to give you life with abundance." And I want to tell you, friends, Jesus also says to us very clearly that Jesus wants us to experience the Father and the Son and the Holy Spirit, the life of the Trinity, in our own lives, because he wants us to experience that whoever wants to worship God needs to worship God in spirit and in truth, because God wants us to have that liberty and to have that freedom of spirit, have that freedom that, as Jesus said, "When I forgive, I forget. When I forgive, I let your heart free from sin. You're no longer burdened from sin, because Jesus is Lord, Jesus is God, Jesus is King, and Jesus is as resurrected from the dead and gave us that opportunity of life, because he has freed us from the bondage of sin and the bondage of everything that holds our anxiety, our anxiousness, and everything that bonds our hearts. That's why we say, "O Lord, free my heart, free my soul." Friends, the world cannot offer what Jesus can offer. The world cannot offer peace as Jesus, the King of Peace, can offer. The world cannot offer full satisfaction as Jesus offers, the contentment and full of life. The world cannot offer the things that Jesus is able to offer to you, because Jesus said, "I am the Son of God. I am the Eternal. I am the Everlasting King." This is why we say of Jesus, he is Lord of Lords, King of Kings. This is why there's none other but Jesus. There's none other but the Savior. There's none other than he can give us, because God loves us. Jesus
loves us, and we need to be assured of that love. Very simple. Jesus, I want you to be in my life. Jesus, I want you to come now. Mind you, friends, how many have you times have you called out and God has answered your prayers? And immediately, because God loves his children. And friends, you are his precious child. You are his precious son. You are his precious daughter. Yes, friends, you are his PS, precious sons, and you are what? PD. That's right, precious daughter. And he sees you as precious because you are the sons and daughters of the living King. You are the sons and daughters of Christ, the Messiah. And friends, I want to reassure you, and I want you to enjoy this program and discover that living water, discover that living bread, discover the eternal King, and that is none other than Jesus, the Son of God, the one that will give you life because you ask him to come into your life. Friends, this is Father Shulman Maso for Coptic Voice Radio.

Hi, my name is Jeremiah. This segment I'd like to contemplate with you on Jesus, the living water. We read in the Gospel of St. John, chapter 4, verse 14. Jesus says, "Whoever drinks of the water that I shall give him will never thirst, but the water that I shall give him will become in him a fountain of water, springing up into everlasting life." This is such a beautiful promise that Jesus gives us. He offers to give living water that not only quenches our thirst, but which refreshes and renews our soul. He gives water that cleanses the recipient. He freely shares mystical water that offers new life. This is exactly what we read about in the context of the story of the Samaritan woman who needed this in her own life. As their conversation progressed, it becomes clear that this woman has come to Jacob's well in the middle of the day, all by herself for a reason. She was a woman ostracized by society. She had been married 5 times. She was living with a man, not her husband. She must have been a broken woman who felt the shame and rejection of society, someone who felt terrible about herself, who felt she was unclean and impure. Her life had taken many turns and twists she probably never dreamed would happen. She needed to be refreshed and renewed in her life, and Jesus was offering her living water that would do exactly that. Refresh and renew your soul. Come to me and drink. Jesus wooed her. "Come to me, all you who labor and are heavy laden, and I will give you rest." Living water, however, doesn't only refresh one's soul. It cleanses the spirit. Through his ministry, Jesus is constantly telling people, "Your sins are forgiven you. Go in peace. Sin no more." Jesus is all about cleansing us from the dirt and impurity of our sinful and adulterous world. One of the properties of water is to cleanse the dirt that clings to our bodies. The living water that Jesus offers does precisely that, cleanses whatever has dirtied our souls. Dirt from our past mistakes and failings, as well as cleanses us from the dirtiness of the world. So, Christ's living water refreshes us and cleanses us. Yet there is one final primary property of water, and that is, it gives us life. We cannot live without water. Water sustains life. The living water of Jesus Christ refreshes, cleanses, and gives life. Here is the promise that Jesus offered to the broken, marginalized, sinful Samaritan woman, and it is the same promise he makes to each one of us. "Come to me and drink from my living water. Come and drink daily, and I will give you water that refreshes your soul, that cleanses your spirit, and that gives you an abundant life." And there is one more unbelievable part of this promise. "Whoever drinks of this water will never thirst again." This living water quenches our souls for all eternity because this water becomes a fountain of water springing up within us, a wellspring of life within us. As we take a closer look, we see that when Jesus spoke these words to the Samaritan woman at the well, he wasn't talking about physical thirst. He was introducing a profound spiritual truth using a powerful metaphor that resonated in a dry desert climate where water meant life. In a land where access to fresh water determined survival, Jesus offered something far more precious, an eternal wellspring of spiritual vitality leading to everlasting life. So what is exactly this living water? Jesus himself clarifies this in the Gospel of St. John, chapter 7, verses 37 to 39, when he said, "On the last day of the feast, the great day, Jesus stood up and cried out, 'If anyone thirsts, let him come to me and drink. Whoever believes in me, as the scripture has said, out of his heart will flow rivers of living water.' Now this he said about the Spirit, whom those who believed in him were to receive. For as yet the Spirit had not been given, because Jesus was not yet glorified." This scripture makes it clear the living water Jesus offers is the Holy Spirit, given to those who believe in him. This divine gift provides constant spiritual nourishment, refreshment, and renewal to believe in him. This divine gift provides constant spiritual nourishment, refreshment, and renewal that sustains

0: spoke of living waters flowing out from Jerusalem, pointing to spiritual renewal. Ezekiel's vision depicts a river flowing from the temple, bringing life wherever it flows. When he spoke of becoming a spring welling up to eternal life, he was fulfilling these ancient promises and revealing himself as the source of divine life and spiritual sustenance that the prophets had foretold. The book of Zechariah chapter 14 verse 8 describes living waters flowing from Jerusalem, dividing toward both the eastern sea and the western sea, symbolizing spiritual abundance and renewal. So the next question is, how does the Holy Spirit provide spiritual nourishment? The Holy Spirit isn't just a concept. He's a divine presence that actively refreshes the soul and deepens our connection with God the Father. As the third person of the Trinity, the Holy Spirit works in distinct ways to provide spiritual nourishment. Through his transformative power, we the believers receive spiritual blessings likened to living water, which not only refreshes us, but also empowers us to comfort and refresh others. When we allow the Holy Spirit to flow through us, we experience cleansing from guilt and shame. The Holy Spirit washes away past mistakes, freeing us to move forward without condemnation. It softens our hardened hearts. Our heart opens to greater love, the power of forgiveness and compassion for others. The Spirit removes the heart of stone and gives a heart of flesh that's responsive to God. It also gives us clarity of thought. The Spirit guides us into truth, providing wisdom to make choices aligned with God's will. In a world of confusion, the Spirit brings divine clarity. Finally, it gives us purpose and direction. We discover our God-given purpose with renewed confidence. The Spirit empowers us to walk in God's ways instead of wandering aimlessly. The living water of the Holy Spirit doesn't just temporarily quench spiritual thirst. It transforms our very character from the inside out. In many ways, the thirst is the fruits of the Spirit. The Spirit helps us unleash our potential with the fruits of love, joy, peace, patience, kindness, goodness, faithfulness, gentleness and self-control, character qualities that reflect God's nature. Second is Christ-likeness. The Spirit works to conform us to the image of Christ, making us more like Jesus in our thoughts, attitudes and actions. Third, spiritual gifts. The Spirit provides special abilities for the common good, equipping us to serve others and build up the body of Christ. This transformation isn't a one-time event, but an ongoing process as we grow in faith and now allow the Spirit's living water to flow through every aspect of our life. Like a river that continuously shapes the landscape through which it flows, the Holy Spirit gradually molds and shapes our life into something beautiful. Thank you, Father Shenouda.
1: Father, we glorify your name, and we thank you for sending your Son, Jesus. We know, Lord, that you care about all our problems and all our hurts and every disease. And Jesus, we know that as we release ourselves in faith, trusting only in you, that the power of the Holy Spirit would be released, healing and wiping away all doubt, disappointment and fear. Father, let the power of your Spirit move upon every man, every woman, every child, from every tribe and in every nation, as we await the coming of Jesus Christ, our Lord and Savior. Let your living water flow.

today we're going to be discussing the power of music. But before we get into that segment, I would like you to start with me with one question. And there's this question that I want you to sit with for the next few minutes. The question is as follows. If God already knows everything that we need before we even open our mouth, then why does He need or ask us to physically ask Him? Just think about that for a second. God actually specifically says that the Bible actually tells us plainly in Matthew chapter 6 verse 8, your Father knows the things that you have need of before you ask Him. Because God is almighty and all-knowing, He knows, He sees, there is nothing hidden from Him. But yet, He still asks us to come. He still waits for us to speak. Today, I want to explore why. Because I believe the answer is not about God's need. It's actually about ours. Before everything else, though, I want to establish the foundation. And I want to establish it very firmly. This is not a God with limitations. God absolutely has no limits. He spoke the universe into existence by His words. He parted the sea for a nation of people to walk through on dry land. He fed thousands from 5 loaves and 2 fish, basically a boy's lunch. He even raised the dead. Our God is not a limited God. The prophet Jeremiah records Him saying, behold, I am the Lord, the God of all flesh. Is there anything too hard for Me? The angel who appeared to St. Mary said it plainly, for with God there will be nothing impossible, because this is written in Luke 1:37. And Paul, also writing to the church in Ephesus, says He is able to do everything exceedingly abundant above all that we ask or think. So when God waits for us to ask, it is not a capacity problem. He's not unable to move with or without our prayers. But God actually chooses to do so. He waits because asking was never designed to move God. It was actually designed to move us. Now here's where I believe with everything in me. When you ask God for something, you are not informing Him. You are positioning yourself. You are not telling Him, hey, this is what I need. But you are actually positioning yourself as a person who's asking. In that moment that you bow your head or lift your hands, or whisper a prayer in your car or way to work, or anything that you might do when you just stop and talk to God, something is happening that is far bigger than the words that you are saying. You are declaring who you are, and you are declaring who He is. And my first point about the declaration of how God is unlimited, when we ask Him stuff, we are then declaring our limits. You are the created. He is the creator. You are the finite. He is the infinite. You are the dependent, and He is the source. Asking here is an act of humility. And humility is the posture that closes the gap that sin opened between us and God. You might have heard me say this multiple times before. The first sin of Adam and Eve was actually because of their ego. Yet the opposite of that is the opposite of the sin that separated man from God is what brings us close to God. So if it was ego that separated us from God, therefore it should be humility that brings us back to God. In James chapter 4 verse 2 says something about that should stop all of us in our tracks. You do not have because you do not ask. Not because God forgot, not because He wasn't available, but because we never came to Him. The writer of Hebrews also tells us that in 4:16, let us therefore come boldly to the throne of His grace, that we may obtain mercy and find grace to help in time of need. God is on a throne, and that throne has grace upon it, not judgment, not impatience, grace. And that is available to anyone who comes back and asks. Asking is not begging a distant king. It is simply resembled as a child returning to their father. And every single time you ask, you come home a little more. Let me show you what this looks like in the Bible, because the pattern is actually quite everywhere. There was a blind man named Bartimaeus sitting by the road. Jesus was passing by and surrounded by a crowd. He then, because he was a blind man, he couldn't see Him, but he heard who He was.

and he cried out. The crowd told him to be quiet. Did that stop him? Absolutely not. He cried out even louder. And the Bible says Jesus stopped. In the middle of everything, he stopped and he asked Bartimaeus the question that he already knew the answer to. In Mark 10:51, he said, "What do you want me to do for you?" This is Jesus completely asking him head on, "What do you want me to do for you?" It's not like Jesus didn't know. He already knew. But he still waited for the man to voice it. And when the man asked, he received his sight. There was also a woman named Hannah who wept and could not eat because her heart was broken over something she desperately wanted and she did not have. Later in the Bible, she says she went to the temple and she poured out her soul before God and she made her request known. This is the story of Samuel. In 1 Samuel chapter 1, verse 10 and 11, she prayed to the Lord and she wept in anguish and made a vow. And the Lord remembered her. And even Solomon, you might think Solomon is one of the wisest men ever. When God appeared to him and said, "Ask and what I shall give you," did not assume. He asked. You know, this is the story here about Solomon that I really love. God also talks about Solomon and says, "You could have asked for money, you could have asked for wealth, you could have asked for power, you could have asked for everything, but you ask for wisdom. You humbled yourself, Solomon, before me, and you asked for wisdom." And he received that wisdom and all the things that he did not ask. In every case, God already had the answer. It was just, the ask was the door. All you need to do was just ask. I want to speak to you directly right now. All of us might be carrying something. A need you have not said out loud. A fear that you have been managing on your own. A prayer that you may not have prayed because you did not think that you are worthy or because you were not sure that God was listening. I am here to tell you today, He is listening. The God who holds every galaxy in place is the same God that is leaning in right now and waiting to hear your voice. Jesus Himself said it simply and clearly in John 16:24, "Ask and you shall receive, that your joy may be full." Not your need, not your survival, your joy, full. John writes in his first letter, chapter 5, verse 14, "If we ask anything according to His will, He hears us." He's already got the plan ready in motion. He's already got everything set in place. All He needs is just for you to ask. Because He hears you. He always hears you. So ask. Not because He needs to be informed. Not because He needs to be convinced. Ask because something brings you back to Him. Ask because that is what you were made for. You are a human being, reaching toward the God that made them. Ask because every prayer is a step closer to the One who has been waiting for you all along. All you need to do is ask. And that ends my segment about the power of asking. That's all from me today.

this week, God willing, the gospel for this week is about the Samaritan woman. And it's on the theme that Jesus Christ is the only method to quench our thirst. He says, I am the living water. We all know the story of the Samaritan woman. But I'd like to, if I may, share with you a story that I heard recently from a very blessed Holy Father who departed recently. His name is Father Loa Sudaros. He was one of the three main fathers in St. George Sporting of Alexandria in Egypt. And he said a lovely story that really embodies this concept that Jesus Christ is the only way to fill our thirst. And the story goes something like this. He was serving in the US, and there was a lovely young man who was close to the church and close to God, and he had decided to open up a restaurant. When he opened up the restaurant, it was going successfully well, and everything was going well. And then suddenly the business started to turn, and the industry and things weren't going so well. This would have been perhaps in the 80s and 90s. And when things started to go downhill, he went from, you know, making profit to barely breaking even, and then suddenly started to go into debt. And when that's when things started to get more and more complicated and more difficult, starting to have issues with paying his bills and paying staff and suppliers. It was a difficult time. It just so happened that it was around the feast of St. Mary, and his wife said to him, I'm going to head down to work. It was a normal business day, to the restaurant to get started and what have you. He didn't have the energy nor the will to go. So he said, so you go, I'm staying home. When she left, he happened to walk past the picture of St. Mary, and he looked at the picture and he said to her, are you actually there? Are you listening? Why are you allowing this to happen? Why don't you intercede to your son for me? I'm struggling and my family's struggling. And he said to St. Mary, look, if you're listening, give me an order today for $700. If I get an order today for $700, I'll know that you're listening, and that will give me all the comfort I need. And then he realized that $700 is a bit much. So he said, okay, you know what? Actually, no, not $700, only $500. Can you give me an order for $500? Anyway, he kept on going, and he got to sit down and go through the invoices and the bills and what have you, and all the paperwork, and he forgot completely about this whole situation, that the conversation that he had with St. Mary. Not too long later, he got a phone call. He picked up the phone. It was his wife on the other line. And she said to him, I'm coming home because I need to pick up some stuff. And he said to her, why? She said, oh, we've got a big order. He said to her, let me guess. It was $500. And she said to him, no, it's more. He said to her, okay, $700, isn't it? I know, it's $700. She said to him, actually, no, it's more. He said, how much? She told him, $1,200. He asked for the $700, then he asked for the $500, then God granted him both. So he hanged up with her, and he went and knelt down in front of the picture of St. Mary and said to her, that's all I needed to know, that you're here, that you're listening, that you're interceding for me. I don't want the $500. I want the $700. I don't want the $1,200. I'm just confident with the fact that you are here and you are listening to me, and I am satisfied that he will take care of me and that he will look after me and my family. And this reminds us of exactly the same situation that happened with Peter on the boat, Simon Peter, when the Lord told him to cast the net, and he pulled up a great catch. And in that moment, he didn't consider the great wealth that he would about to
get, but he thought of the concept that Jesus is here, and who is this man? And he said, forget all of this, and knelt down before him and said to him, I am not worthy. It's enough for you to be here. All of this is not significant for me anymore. And this is a really important concept for us to grasp, that our Lord Jesus Christ is the author to quench our thirst. Nothing on this planet is ever going to suffice or be sufficient. His presence in my life is the key. And that's why he said, my peace I give to you, not as the world gives to you. Because the peace that he gives us is not with material possessions, nor is it with the way that the world considers peace, in terms of financial gain or financial security, health, or even worldly peace. No, the peace that he gives us is far greater. And it's not reliant on those things. In fact, it's the opposite. He gives us his peace despite the lack of all of those things. Health, financial security, environmental security, whatever you want to call it, anything. He gives us his peace despite all of that. And that's why he said to the Samaritan woman, I am the living water. Whoever drinks of the water that I shall give him will never thirst. This is why it's important for us to remember this, that he is the author of peace in my life. He is the author of love in my life, and that he will never leave us. We just need to be reminded of this every now and then. May the Lord of glory continue to bless

0: Christos NST, everybody. My name is Irini, and today's topic is about why Jesus. When we ask why Jesus, we are really asking, why does my heart still thirst? Every human being knows what it feels like to be thirsty, not just physically, but spiritually. We search for happiness, success, popularity, and comfort, hoping something will finally satisfy us. Yet the thirst always returns. This is exactly why we turn to Jesus Christ, the one who calls himself the living water. In the Gospel of St. John, Jesus meets a Samaritan woman at the well. She came looking for ordinary water, the kind that satisfies only for a short time. But Christ tells her something extraordinary. Whoever drinks of the water that I shall give him, he will never thirst. This moment reveals the heart of our faith. Water gives life. Without water, nothing grows and nothing survives. In the same way, our souls cannot give life without Christ. He is not simply a teacher or a prophet or a historical figure. He is the source of eternal life. Our church has survived centuries of persecution, hardship, and sacrifice. Why? Because generations of believers discovered that Jesus is not just someone we believe in. He's someone we live from. Just as water flows through rivers and brings life wherever it goes, Christ flows into our lives through prayer, the Bible, and especially the sacraments of our church. Think about baptism. Baptism is done with water three times in the name of the Holy Trinity. This is not symbolic only. It is spiritual rebirth. We enter the water as people thirsty for life, and we rise from it as people who have received the living water. So, why Jesus? One, because the world offers temporary drinks, success fades, trends change, friendships shift, feelings come and go. And two, Christ offers something eternal. The Samaritan woman had tried many things to satisfy her heart, yet one conversation with Jesus changed her life forever. She left her water jar behind and ran to tell everyone about him. But why did she leave the jar? Because she no longer needed it. She had found the living water. Well, this is our calling too. When we truly experience Christ, we cannot keep him to ourselves. We become like fountains, sharing his love, kindness, and hope with others. The living water is not meant to stay still. It is meant to flow. Today, many people ask, why should I follow Jesus when the world offers so many choices? Well, the answer is simple yet complex. Only Jesus satisfies the thirst of our soul. He knows our fears, our struggles, our doubts, and our dreams. He does not promise an easy life, but he promises a full life, one filled with peace that the world cannot give. When we pray, we drink from the water. When we read scripture, we drink from the water. And when we receive Holy Communion, we drink from this living water. And the more we drink, the more our hearts are transformed. So, let us ask ourselves honestly, where am I trying to quench my thirst? And am I ready to come to the true source? Some of us ask, why Jesus? One, because he is the living water. Two, because he alone gives eternal life. And three, because our souls were created to thirst for him. Thank you, Father Shinoda. Back to you.
1: Hi guys, my name is Yeshwan. Today I'll be talking about living water, a young person's perspective. Living water is not just water we drink for our body, but spiritual water that gives life to our soul. As young people, we often search for happiness in friends, success, social media, or entertainment. But these things only satisfy us for a short time. Jesus tells us in John chapter 4, verse 14, "Whoever drinks of the water that I shall give him will never thirst." This living water is his grace, his love, and the Holy Spirit working within us. We see this clearly, but in the story of the Samaritan woman at the well, she came looking for ordinary water, but Jesus offered her something greater, eternal life. He knew her struggles, yet he still loved her and called her to change. Many young people today feel empty or lost, just like she did, but Jesus invites us to come to him and be filled. Living Water also reminds us that the importance of prayer, the Bible, confession, and Holy Communion. These are just ways to stay connected to Christ and continue to receive his life within us. Just as the body cannot survive without water, the soul cannot survive without God. As young people in faith, in today's world, many young people face stress, pressure, doubt, school, family, expectations, and social media. It can make life feel overwhelming, but when we stay close to Christ through prayer, reading the Bible, attending church, we receive this living water daily. It refreshes our hearts and helps us stay strong in faith. Living water also means sharing God's love with each other. When we live with kindness, forgiveness, humility, we become a fountain for those around us. Others can see Christ through us. As young Christians, we are not only called only to drink from this water, but also to trust in its source. Jesus is the fountain that never runs dry. And with him, our hearts will always find true life. In conclusion, living water is the life and peace that only Jesus Christ can give. As young people, we often search for happiness, acceptance, and purpose in many places, but nothing truly satisfies our hearts except him. Just as Jesus told the Samaritan woman, whoever drinks of his water will never thirst. Again, he offers us the same gift today, his love, his truth, and eternal life. When we stay close to him through prayer, the Bible, and faith, our hearts are refreshed and strengthened. Living water is not just something we receive, but something we are called to share with others through kindness, love, and the way we live every day. Thank you for listening. Hope you're having a great day. And back to your Abonishnoda.

0: Hi, I'm Ilaria, and I'll be talking about Jesus Gives Me Life. Jesus gives us life because he gives us a reason to keep going every day. It's not just about being alive, it's about having purpose. When things get confusing or stressful, we're not left to figure out everything on our own. He also gives us life through forgiveness and second chances. We all mess up, but with Jesus, we're not stuck in those mistakes. We can learn, grow, and move forward without being defined by what we did wrong. Jesus gives us life by teaching us how to love others properly. Not just being nice, but actually being patient, kind, and forgiving, even when it's hard. When we follow that, our relationships become stronger and more real. He also gives us life by guiding our choices. Through his words and example, we can tell right from wrong and make better decisions. It helps us stay on a good path instead of getting lost or doing things we'll regret. Jesus gives us life by bringing peace into our hearts. Even when everything around us feels chaotic, we can sense a sense of calm knowing he's in control. That peace helps us stay steady and not fall apart under pressure. Jesus also gives us life by reminding us that we are valued and not forgotten. In a world where people get judged or overlooked, he shows us that we matter and our lives have real meaning. Jesus is called the living water because he satisfies the kind of thirst that nothing else can. Just like water keeps us physically alive, he refreshes us spiritually, keeping us peace, purpose, and a steady sense of direction. When we rely on him, we don't have to keep searching for things that only fill us for a moment, because what he gives us actually lasts and keeps us going. A verse about Jesus the living water is John chapter 7 verse 37 to 39, where it says, "On the last day, that great day of the feast, Jesus stood and cried out, saying, 'If anyone thirsts, let him come to me and drink. He who believes in me, as the scripture has said, out of his heart will flow rivers of living water.' But this he spoke concerning the Spirit, whom those believing him would receive. For the Holy Spirit was not given yet, because Jesus was not yet glorified." Thank you for listening, and back to you, Abuna Schnolder.
1: My name is Ollie, and today I'll be talking about something that's a question that people have within Christianity, and something that can be answered in a simple way. First, let me ask you a question. What is the practical roles of the Holy Spirit, and how do we see the Holy Spirit working in action? Well, today I'll be answering this question from an article by a Christian organization. What is the role of the Holy Spirit in our lives today? Of all the gifts given to mankind by God, there is none greater than the presence of the Holy Spirit. The Spirit has many functions, roles, and activities. First, there's work in the hearts of all people everywhere. Jesus told the disciples that he would send the Spirit into the world, convict the world regarding sin, righteousness, and judgment. John chapter 16, verse 8. Everyone has a good conscience, whether or not they admit it. The Spirit applies God's truth to people's minds to convince them by fair and sufficient arguments that they are sinners. Responding to that conviction brings us to salvation. Once we are saved and belong to God, the Spirit takes up residence in our hearts forever, and sealing us with the confirming, certifying, and assuring pledge of our eternal state as his children. Jesus said he would send the Spirit to us to be our helper, comforter, and guide. And I will ask the Father, and he will give you another Counselor to be with you forever. John chapter 14, verse 16. Among these functions and roles for the Holy Spirit is the revealer of truth. The Spirit's presence within us enables us to understand and interpret God's word. Jesus tells his disciples that when he, the Spirit of truth, comes, he will guide you into all truth. John chapter 16, verse 13. He reveals to our minds the whole counsel of God as it relates to worship, doctrine, and Christian living. He is the ultimate guide, going before, leading the way, removing obstructions, opening the understanding, and making all things plain and clear. Leading the way, we should grow in all spiritual things. Without such of this guide, we would be apt to fall into the error. A crucial part of the truth he reveals is that Jesus is who he said he is. John chapter 15, verse 26, and 1 Corinthians 12, verse 3. Another one of the Holy Spirit's roles is that of gift giver. 1 Corinthians 12 describes the spiritual gifts given to believers in order that we may function as the body of Christ on earth. All these gifts, both great and small, are given to the Spirit so that we may be his ambassadors to the world, showing forth his great and grace and glorifying him. Overall, this article talks about how the Holy Spirit has different roles, such as being the gift giver and being the revealer of truth. And these roles are how the Holy Spirit works in the action. Do you remember the questions had at the beginning? Well, the answer to those questions are, the Holy Spirit works in action, and we can see the roles that it has in the sense that it's the one that shows us the truth. The Holy Spirit in action would be like showing us the truth through the Bible or through the prayer, showing us how Jesus is the one. And if we believe that Jesus is the King and the God, and if we follow God and we love him, then we can have eternal life through him. Thanks, Father Shinoda.
2: Hello, everyone. My name is Priscilla, and today I'm going to be talking about the bread of life. It heals my soul. John 6:35 says, "Whoever comes to me will never go hungry, and whoever believes in me will never be thirsty." But what does that really mean? Does it mean that Jesus has unlimited food and water? Not exactly. This Bible verse isn't talking about physical hunger and thirst, but spiritual hunger and thirst. This can include times where we're worried, scared, confused, lost, or feel like something's missing. Sometimes we try to fill this part of us with worldly desires, like money, friends, success, or distractions, but we never really feel complete. This can be known as the God-shaped hole. The only thing that fits perfectly is God. This is why, when we feel empty from the inside, we should always turn to God. This is where Jesus as the bread of life comes in. Just like bread gives us energy to keep us alive, Jesus gives life to our souls. He heals it. When we turn to him, he fills that empty hole with love, peace, and joy. So John 6:35 really means that when we turn to Jesus, we find everything that we need. He satisfies us in a way that nothing else can. This is why when we feel lost, lonely, or anxious, we should always turn to Jesus, the bread of life that satisfies us fully. Jesus is known as the bread of life because he sacrificed himself for us on the cross, and we partake of him every Sunday during the liturgy as the Urbana. This satisfies us throughout the week and gives us nourishment, not only physically, but spiritually as well. In the liturgy, when we receive the Urbana, we don't just remember Jesus, but we receive him. This is a reminder of how we should always receive Jesus in our lives, because he's our true nourishment. This also connects to Psalm 34, verse 8. "Taste and see that the Lord is good." This reminds us, when we truly experience God, we realize that he's exactly what we're looking for. So when you feel lost or empty inside, remember that it's not something earthly that you need.
3: Hi, my name is Esther, and I'll be talking to you about my arm injury. I recently broke my elbow while playing in the park, but there's much more to it than just pain. My right arm is the one my elbow while playing in the park, but there's much more to it than just pain. My right arm is the one broken, and

0: you may say. Yes, it hasn't happened yet. Sometimes you have to put all your trust in God. Do your best and God will do the rest. Also, this time has taught me and will teach many others in their own experiences that God has plans for each of us. Maybe he wanted this to happen for his own reason, to protect me. Maybe it was a test for me to see how I would react, similar to Job in the Bible, except the devil wanted to see how he would react if he would still follow God. Or maybe God did this to teach me a lesson to rely on him fully and have stronger faith. We don't know why, but we still believe he didn't do it to hurt me. He didn't do it to annoy me, and he didn't do it to frustrate me. He did it for his own special reason that I should believe. Thank you, Father Schnuder. Back to you.
1: Hi, my name is Ella, and today's reflection is on John 6, verse 47 to 56. Jesus tells us that he is the bread of life, and whoever believes in him will have eternal life. For kids, this means Jesus wants to be close to us every day, like food that helps us grow strong. Just as we need to eat to live, we need Jesus in our hearts to guide us forever us and give us love. When we trust him, we are never alone. He promises to care for us forever. This reminds us to listen to him, follow his teachings, and share his love with others in our daily lives.

Today we will be talking about keep coming back. Jesus Christ is the living water. This is a beautiful gospel because from the Gospel of St. Luke about the Samaritan woman when she went to draw some water during the middle of the day. Now, this gospel is actually read 3 times a year in the church. The first time is during the third Sunday of the Great Lent. We read the Samaritan woman's gospel. And again, on the third day, the third Sunday of the great 50 days, the holy 50 days of the resurrection. And we also read it in the third worship prayer during the feast of the Pentecost of the Holy Spirit. When it descended on the church, we read the same gospel again. So again, we read it 3 times. So what's the significance of this chapter that the church in her wisdom has put it 3 times in the church to tell us something? It's talking about the living water. A woman came, she was thirsty, obviously, to draw water. And she saw Jesus Christ sitting in the well, on the well. And he said to her, give me a drink. And she said to him, well, you don't have anything to draw water, so how can you say, give me a drink? And also, you're a Jew, and I'm a Samaritan, and we don't talk. And he said that if you knew the gift of God, you would have asked me to give you a living water. And then she said to him, well, give me this water so I don't have to come here anymore. So what is this living water that the Lord is actually talking to us? Let's start from the resurrection, after the resurrection now. Now, the Lord is risen. Jesus Christ has risen, and he is the living water. Last week, we read about he is the bread of life. So since he is the bread of life, he gave us his body and blood. And now today, he's giving us to drink, a water, and which becomes living water. So it's basically he's saying to us that I am the living water. You need to be thirsty to come to me, and I will give you the living water. Okay, because since I am alive, you will be alive as well. You will be alive as well because you will be drinking the water that I give. Okay, not the water that you drink from the world. So, therefore, Christ is our life. Christ is he's our water. He's our living water. And today he's giving us this living water to tell me that I am your food. I am your drink. You need to be thirsty for me. And when we get thirsty, we go to him and he will give us the living water. Now, his living water, where did it come from? It came from his side. When we drink his blood, okay, we become fountains, because he said that when you drink this living water, you become fountains of water. So basically, we will tell other people about him. This fountain of water doesn't stop, okay, because he is the living water. He is living in us. He's giving us this water to go and tell other people about this beautiful water that we have, okay? So when we eat his body and drink his blood, we become entitled to this eternal life that he's talking about, and we become living water, and this living water lives in us, and we become fountain of living water through him. So this is why he said to the Samaritan woman, "Woman, give me a drink. I will give you that water to drink, so you don't have to come here anymore." And she said to him, "But you don't have anything to draw water with." He said, "If you knew the gift of God, you would have asked me to give you living water." And then he started to talk to her, and then she started to talk back to him, and then she said that, "We know that the Christ, that he's going to come, the Messiah will come." And then straight away he said to her that, "It is I. It's I." So he declared himself as the living water to the woman. And then the woman, what did she do? She left everything. She left her water pot. She ran to the city, even though that everyone knew that she wasn't a very good woman. She ran to the city and told them, "Come and see and listen. I saw the living water." And she came and she saw the living water. There is a Jewish tradition that in the Feast of the Tabernacle, they celebrated for 7 days. And what did they do is they go and they come and they go around the temple, the sleeping tents,
to remind them of their journey through the desert for 40 years. And then the priest goes to the Selwan water, the fountain of Selwan, which is the Lord has actually healed the blind man from. He goes to that water there. He brings water, and he sort of spread it on the people for 7 days, because it reminds them of the 40 days that they sat in the desert and didn't have any water. But when Moses had struck the rock became Christ, and the rock became water for them, and they drank the water for 40 years. 40 years. And the rock was moving with them. For 40 years, they were drinking water, and the rock was Christ, as Temple was saying, this rock was Christ. So they come and they sit and they are around the temple to remind themselves that they're drinking water, but they're drinking this living water, but it is the living water, because it is Christ himself. And again, the same thing, the Lord himself said that he stood in the temple and he said that, come to me, whoever is thirsty, come to me and I will give you the living water. I will give it to you for free. It's free. He stood, in the last few days, and he said that in the temple, come to me, all you thirsty. I will give you water. I will give you water. So our role is to feel that I am thirsty and I need of this living water. That's my role is in our life. I need to be thirsty, so I can go to him and tell him, Lord, I am thirsty. I need to drink from your water. And he said, look, I will give you this water in so many ways. In so many ways. One of the church fathers have said that, look, he's going to give us the water and we become fountain of water. Let's have a look at this fountain. He said that, first I'm going to give you this, you become fountains of love. Fountain of love. The love of the Lord is poured on our heart. This is like what St. James has said. He said, when he poured this love in our heart, you become lovable. You will love everyone around you. So we will become a fountain of love through the living water. Again, a fountain of contemplation, when you sit down and read his words and sort of immerse yourself in his words, you will increase in the knowledge of him, of Christ, and how he saved us. So I will give you this fountain of contemplation to be able to know more and more about me, about the Lord himself. So this is becomes another fountain through the living water. And again, through the living water, through this fountain of living water, I will give you humility. I will give you humility. Everyone saw him on Good Friday. He was dead on the cross. But he is alive. He is the fountain of the living water. When the soldier pierced his side, blood and water came out from him. And this is the second point. And he said that this fountain of love, of contemplation, of humility, he gave us the fountain of forgiveness. He forgave them. This soldier, his name was Longinus. Longinus became a saint. He pierced the Lord's side. And when water and blood came out, this man became a saint. And the church celebrates 2 days a year for him, for this soldier who became Christian, because he speared the Lord's side and he saw what's happening, what's coming out of his side, water and blood. And he received the forgiveness. So a fountain of forgiveness. He said he did the same thing to Mary Magdalene. She was very bad. But her heart, when he forgave her, her heart became open to beautiful, to she loved everyone. And it's also towards in his resurrection, her tears became beautiful. She was weeping because she didn't understand that he said to them, I will rise again in the third day. So that's what it is. So Longinus became a saint. Mary Magdalene also became a saint later on. She left everything and she became a saint and followed Christ. And her tears did all this. All of this through the living water that they drank from him. The fountain we become fountains of peace. We will have peace. And the Lord said that, my peace I will give to you. I will give that to you.
How are we going to get this? Through the living water. When we get close to him, we will become peaceful, and he will give us that peace. We will become a fountain of comfort. When he said that, the Lord said that, I will send you the Holy Spirit to comfort you. We're going to receive this in 50 days. You know, when we celebrate the Feast of the Holy Spirit, the Pentecost. This is when the Holy Spirit descends on the church. So he'll give us comfort. He will help us. How do we get this? Through the living water. So we become a fountain of comfort. We become a fountain of teaching through the reading of the gospel, okay? Because he is the good teacher. He is the good shepherd. He is risen from dead. He is all in all. He is everything. We will become living through his living water. And we can teach others about this living water, like the Samaritan woman when she did. She went and told the whole city, and the whole city came out to see him, and he stayed 2 days with them. What did she do? She just went and told him, come and see. He could be the Messiah, and he was the Messiah, and he revealed himself to her and to them. How? Because he is the good teacher. We became the teachers as well. So we carried his words. How did we do this? Through the living water. Even David said that, Lord, my soul is thirsty for you. You see, again, this is way before he came. He said, my soul is thirsty for you. So my role is to be thirsty all the time for the Lord's words, for the Lord Jesus Christ, for his words. I'm asking him to come, give me this living water, because I need to be thirsty. I need to drink from this living water. I need to live through your resurrection, through this living water that you have promised us. You have promised us to give us living water. And he said, yes, there it is. I am the living water. Come and drink. Whoever is thirsty, come and drink. Sit with the Lord. Sit with the Bible. Read his words. Drink his words. Eat his words and eat his body and drink his blood. And that is the living water. And glory be to God forever and ever. Amen. And back to you, Abuna Shnuda.

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1: Hi, my name is Rebecca, and today I'll be reading 80 Days Journey with the Desert Fathers by Palladius, Bishop of Heliopolis. Day 51, The Young Man Who Was an Alexandrian. There was a certain young man in Alexandria who the law of nature began to work for him, to make him possess knowledge to distinguish good from evil. He endeavoured by every means in his power to make himself a holy stranger to things that were evil, and to cleave to those that were good, having been trained for a long time and proficient in the things which befit monks. He thought to himself, "Since there is no good reason whatsoever to compel me forcibly to remain in the city any longer, it is not right that I should do so." He was at all times reminding himself of the word which was spoken by our Lord to the rich man, "If you wish to be perfect, go and sell all that you have and give it to the poor. Take your cross and follow me." The young man said, "The word of our Lord is true, but it is impossible for a man to acquire that perfection which he spoke about while living among men." When he made himself ready to perform in very deed this great thought, he began to journey along the road which leads to one of the deserts of Alexandria, where large numbers of monks used to dwell. He offered up prayer to God that God would prepare a way for him and would direct him to a man who would be able to help him attain his object, and would lead him to the destiny he desires. He said within himself, "This shall be to me a sign that the Lord has prepared his way before me. The door where I shall knock, and wherefrom shall I go forth, one who lives there, and shall receive me in peace, and shall urge me to go into him, and shall receive me in love. That shall be the place whom the Lord has prepared for the fulfillment of my thoughts concerning spiritual excellence." He additionally said, "To the man who has been prepared by the Lord, it is right for me to be in subjection as to Christ, and I must hearken to his command willingly and unhesitatingly as to that of Christ." As he was saying these words and was thinking deeply, he arrived in the desert into which he had set his face to go. Having gone in among the monasteries, he found himself, by the dispensation of God, before the door of habitation in which a certain old man dwelt. When, according to his expectation, he had drawn near and knocked at the door, there came out an old man who dwelt inside. The old man opened the door, and when he saw the young man who was standing there, he saluted him gladly and entreated him to come inside. After he had gone in and prayed, he sat down. The young man compared the things which had taken place with those which he had written down in his mind. Then, being full of gladness, the old man urged him repeatedly to partake of the food. The young man answered, saying, "My Lord, I beseech your holiness to permit me first of all to speak openly and to make known to your fatherly nature the reason for my coming. If through the work of God you will make yourself the perfection of my desire and of my thoughts, whatever your holiness and meekness shall command me to do, I will perform strenuously." When the old man had heard these things, he answered him, saying, "You have full power to say everything you wish, joyfully and fearlessly, as to your Father, who according to his power and great love is ready to fulfill your desire by the help of God." Then after these words, which the old man spoke in simplicity, the young man made clearly manifest before the old man the matters which he had marked out and decided upon in his mind from the beginning of his actions in the city, even until that very hour. When the old man heard all these things, he was greatly moved and disturbed, because he remembered his own former acts and life. The old man was held in contempt by his conscience because of the conditions and circumstances under which he was then living, and because of this he was unable to promise to fulfill the works of which he had then no knowledge whatsoever. He was afraid and excused himself from the task. When he considered his own feebleness and the greatness of the matter concerned, the strenuous and readiness of the young man, the many other reasons which he had called to mind, he was ashamed to reveal to the young man the true reason for his refusal. Yet, nevertheless, because of these reasons, he said that he was unable to act for him. The young man dismissed his objections and made an end of them. He showed him that they all were insufficient to drive him away from the old man, and to do away with the fervent desire and aim which were in his mind. The old man felt compelled to plainly manifest before him the true reason for his refusal, and to show him that it was not a mere matter of a report of words, but one which could be seen by the actual sight of the eyes. Wishing to fulfill his intention of showing that the true reason was not a mere excuse, or one which was fabricated like those which he had previously given, he took the young man by the hand, led him into a certain chamber where the old man's wife dwelt with her two children, and he said to them, "God has sent you here for my shame and for the condemnation of my old age. Behold, this is my wife, whom Satan and not God has given to me, because these are the children of shame who I have had by her, and they are the fruits of a contemptible and damnable union." When the young man saw and heard these things, he was neither moved nor disturbed. He was not offended by the old man, and did not regard him with any contempt. After these things, the young man said to the old man, "My lord, I entreat your holiness to confirm what I am about to say to yourself. Let me have with you, even as with a real father, a holy, perfect understanding, such as it is right for children to have with their fathers and with their brethren, which shall be free, by the help of God, from all stumbling blocks. Let me have the same understanding with this woman as with a real mother, and with your children as with beloved brethren." Thus the old man was overcome by means of these words by a gracious defeat, and though he wished by the urging of his own mind to give the young man permission to live with him as a disciple, and to fulfill his desire according to the bent of his mind, he was driven far more by the power of the excellence of the young man himself. When these things had taken place, they gave thanks to God. They occupied themselves, each one, with the service and work that were requisite for their habitation, day by day, with the help of God. The young man excelled in works towards the old man, according to his promise, in humility and in great obedience. The spiritual excellence of his mind was greatly revealed. One day the old man said to the young man, "My son, do you know that you and I are building this house with weariness and abundant toil, and that we do not have sufficient reeds to make the roof, and that the winter has drawn near? Now, in order that our labor may not be in vain, behold, I see that there are reeds in the habitation of the monk who is our neighbor, and since he is not there, that we may borrow from him and supply our need. Go down and take up from there a bundle and bring it to hither, so that we may finish the roof and may rejoice through his forethought." When the brother heard this, he quickly made ready to fulfill the command of the old man. Having gone down and brought what was necessary for them, he completed their work. Then the old man said to that brother, "Tell me truly, O brother, what did you think in your mind about what I said to you, that is to say, you should go down and bring reeds, as it were, by theft, during the absence of their owner?" The brother said to him, "As I have already told you, everything that you shall say to me, I shall receive it as if it came from the mouth of Christ, and shall perform it in faith unhesitatingly. I said within myself, Christ said to me, 'You shall not steal,' but now it is he who has just said to me, 'Steal.' I have nothing to do with the matter, and it is Christ to whom I must render obedience." When the old man heard these words, he marveled at the wisdom and at the integrity of his obedience. Wishing to make him to rejoice in his hope, the old man said to him, "My son, you must know that I had made up my mind that we must tell the owner of the reeds what I had done, and must give him whatever price he might require. When I sent you down to bring up that which belonged to him, I did not do so with the abominable intention of stealing from him. Back to you, Father Shinoda."
0: Did you know that Jesus is the Son of God? Did you know that Jesus offers me life? Did you know that Jesus offers me eternal life? Did you know that Jesus offers me a spring of living water when I come to him? You know that Jesus said, if you come to me, you shall never hunger. You know that Jesus said, if you believe in me, you shall never thirst. You know that Jesus is the resurrection of life. You know that Jesus is the bread of life. You know that Jesus said, I am the door to the Father. Do you know that Jesus said, I am the Son of God? Do you know that Jesus offers you life with abundance? Do you know Jesus said, when I forgive, I forget?
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0: 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Yes, Jesus is the living water, and when I come to him, I won't hunger. When I believe in him, I shall never thirst, because that living water is no other than Jesus, because Jesus gives us a fountain of water in our inner man, in our eternal souls, in our living spirits. Friends, there's no other beautiful joy than Jesus. Next week's program, friends, its title is Mother's Day Special 2026. Friends, we look forward that we receive some comments to make up and suggestions for future programs. Christ has risen, and indeed he has risen. Be kind to each other, love each other, be humble and meek, be as Jesus to your neighbor, love mankind, love the gospel, live the gospel, practice the gospel, and friends, be a light in your own community, and smile, because it costs nothing to smile to your neighbor. And looking forward to seeing you next week. A question for me, you can write it at shanuti@copticvoiceradio.org.au. May God bless you. And Mona, your last words for this program.
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3: 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Depart in peace. May the peace of God be with you.

And forgive us our trespasses, as we forgive those who trespass against us. 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Through Christ Jesus our Lord, for thine is the kingdom, the power, and the glory forever and ever.

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0: When you smoke, you inhale over 4,000 chemicals, including ammonia, found in toilet cleaner, benzene, an ingredient in paint stripper, acetone, that's the stuff in nail polish remover, and hydrogen cyanide, used in rat poison. 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

Ted and Denny saw the passing out parade at Puckapunyal. It was a long march from cadets. The 6th Battalion was the next to turn. It was me who drew the card. We did Canungra and Shoalwater before we left.

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1: Dr. Andrew Thomas is a lecturer in International Relations and Middle East Studies at Deakin University, specializing in Middle East politics and non-Western international relations theory. We will discuss Israel's war in Lebanon, the state of play with Iran, the stalemate in Gaza, and take a look at how the Palestinian Authority is tracking.
2: Yeah, lots to talk about.
1: Yes, yes. I'm welcoming Dr. Andrew Thomas back to the Israel Connection. We spoke a few months ago, and I'll get back to what it was that we were discussing then to do a little revisit of what we were saying back then about the advent of a Palestinian state. But let's start off with what's most current. I caught you on SBS TV News a week or two ago, and you were expressing views there questioning Israel's motives in its war to eradicate Hezbollah. Do you have doubts about Israel's profession?